0: partners. The town of Creston isn't saying why its former fire chief is no longer with the municipality. CAO Mike Moore confirmed Jared Real is no longer employed by the town, but he says no further details will be released because it's a personal matter. Real was sworn in as fire chief in 2019. Vista Radio reached out to him for comment, but didn't hear back in time. Longtime firefighter Laura Dodman has been appointed interim chief while the town searches for a permanent director of protective services. BC's children and youth watchdogs say there are still major gaps in the child welfare system, 2 years after a scathing report.
1: BC's representative for children and youth, Jennifer Charlesworth, released the Don't Look Away report in 2024, calling for an overhaul of BC's child welfare system. 2 years later, Charlesworth says some progress has been made, including the release of a new action plan last month. But she also says there are now dozens fewer child protection workers in BC compared to 2 years ago, and reports of injuries and deaths among young people receiving government service increased by 14%. Emily Joveski, Vista News, Victoria.
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0: A day after the NHL announced every team's home opener, the league has released the full 84-game regular season schedule. With it being an expanded season, each team will face division rivals 4 times, conference rivals 3 times, and teams from the opposite conference 2x. The regular season is set to wrap up on April 10th, a week earlier than last year. Meanwhile, NHL free agents aren't the only players landing new contracts. Vancouver's minor league affiliate has also been adding to its roster with the signing of Ryan St. Louis. The 23-year-old and oldest son of Montreal Canadiens head coach Marty St. Louis is coming off a 15-point season with Brown University.
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0: Nothing to worry about on the roads right now. It's looking all clear on highways in our area. In our weather forecast, a few showers tonight and the risk of a thunderstorm dropping down to 19. Showers or a thunderstorm tomorrow afternoon with a high of 33. Showers and a thunderstorm tomorrow night dropping down to 15. And sunny with a high of 32 for Saturday. I'm Storm Lenny.
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Mama. Let them play some rock and roll. Do set on Juice FM. Yes, K. Alanis Morissette coming right up right now with Hand in My Pocket. And I love the messaging in this song. Okay, it's all about embracing life's contradictions and just finding acceptance in the fact that you don't have to have everything figured out, right? Lines like, I'm broke, but I'm happy. I'm lost, but I'm hopeful. I'm sad, but I'm laughing. You know, you can have opposing feelings at the exact same time. And, well, they can both be true. They can both be accurate. So just a point, you know, life is messy, but if you can find a quiet peace within that mess, well, that is just life. Alanis Morissette, and she's got one hand in her pocket, and she's on Juice FM.

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0: Kiss by Pearl Jam on Juice. I am Bryce. Bumping that up and down the whole boundary all the way to Greenwood. This Saturday is Founders Day. Yes, it's going to be a fun time all day long. It starts with a pancake breakfast at 8:30 a.m. and it ends with live music going all the way to 11 p.m. That's right, 15 hours of fun in Greenwood. Musical acts starting at 4, running throughout the whole evening. Fun at the Greenwood Museum, the Route 3 racing event at 1. A dog show, actually two dog shows at 11 a.m. and 2 p.m. Fire department dinner, the kids zone at Lions Park will be going from 10 a.m. to 4 p.m. It's just going to be a great community day in the city of Greenwood. Founders Day is Saturday.
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0: That's all, folks. I'm going to head out of here. Have a great night. I have one more show left to go this week. Tomorrow, 2 to 6, same time, same station. You know where to find me. All right, have a great night, and be careful out there. Watch out. We got a big risk of thunder and lightning tonight. Just throwing it out there. Stay safe, and have a great night.
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1: I'm Storm Lenny. Another local First Nation wants to make its voice heard as part of a lawsuit brought by the Senaics Confederacy. Kate Brown reports.
2: The Senaics sued the BC government last year over its policies on non-resident nations. The Senaics are based in Washington, but much of their traditional territory is in BC. They say they're owed consultation on decisions affecting their rights, and they want a seat on Indigenous education councils. But the Yakanuki want to challenge that request and are seeking intervener status. They say if the Senaics are successful, it could have a ripple effect. They say any consultation or accommodation given to non-resident nations could dilute what the Yakanuki and other resident nations receive. The judge's decision could come down Friday afternoon.
1: Long-standing safety concerns are behind the province's plans to deactivate the Nkamapu Forest Service Road near Trout Lake. The Ministry of Forests attributes the decision to a bridge damaged by a rock fall in 2005, which it says still remains unsafe. The road has been closed several times since then, gated in 2017 and formally closed since 2021. It also rejects claims that affected property owners were not consulted, saying they were notified over several years before the project moved forward. The province says the deactivation work is expected to begin this year, with bridge removals planned for 2027. Castlegar Council has approved paying for its share of prep work on the arena expansion. City Manager Chris Barlow explains what the $116,000 will go towards.
3: One of those is the honorarium to go out for the design build process for the actual proponent. The other one is the engagement program. The next is geotechnical assessment of the lands.
1: Electoral Area J will cover the remaining $42,000. A referendum on the new arena and walking track is expected in late November. If it's successful, Barlow says they may be able to recoup some of their costs through long-term borrowing. A wildfire burning southwest of Creston in northern Idaho has grown to 242 hectares. The Upper Smith fire was sparked by lightning on July 8th and remains 0% contained. The U.S. Forest Service says about 140 American firefighters are responding to it. The BC Wildfire Service says it hasn't received any requests to assist with the fire, but it's continuing to monitor the situation and stay in contact with U.S. partners. The town of Creston isn't saying why its former fire chief is no longer with the municipality. CAO Mike Moore confirmed Jared Riel is no longer employed by the town, but he says no further details will be released because it's a personal matter. Riel was sworn in as fire chief in 2019. Vista Radio reached out to him for comment, but didn't hear back in time. Longtime firefighter Laura Dodman has been appointed interim chief while the town searches for a permanent director of protective services. BC's children and youth watchdogs say there are still major gaps in the child welfare system, 2 years after a scathing report.
4: BC's representative for children and youth, Jennifer Charlesworth, released the Don't Look Away report in 2024, calling for an overhaul of BC's child welfare system. 2 years later, Charlesworth says some progress has been made, including the release of a new action plan last month. But she also says there are now dozens fewer child protection workers in BC compared to 2 years ago, and reports of injuries and deaths among young people receiving government service increased by 14%. Emily Joveski, Vista News, Victoria.
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1: A day after the NHL announced every team's home opener, the league has released the full 84-game regular season schedule. With it being an expanded season, each team will face division rivals 4 times, conference rivals 3 times, and teams from the opposite conference twice. The regular season is set to wrap up on April 10th, a week earlier than last year. Meanwhile, NHL free agents aren't the only players landing new contracts. Vancouver's minor league affiliate has also been adding to its roster with the signing of Ryan St. Louis. The 23-year-old and oldest son of Montreal Canadiens head coach Marty St. Louis is coming off a 15-point season with Brown University.
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1: Nothing to worry about on the roads right now. It's looking all clear on highways in our area. In our weather forecast, a few showers tonight and the risk of a thunderstorm dropping down to 19. Showers or a thunderstorm tomorrow afternoon with a high of 33. Showers and a thunderstorm tomorrow night dropping down to 15. And sunny with a high of 32 for Saturday. I'm Storm Lenny.

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1: This is Dan Ashman from AM Ford and AM Plus, reminding folks to take in the Trail Little League Provincials that are at the Andy Blisky Park in Trail starting on Saturday this weekend. It's going to be a great event, but also one of the great events is the 0% financing. You want to put 0% financing in your life, because if you're not paying 0% financing, in many cases you have to go to a bank or a credit union. You're going to be paying 5, maybe

0: maybe 7% interest, come to AM Ford, because we've got the selection of over 131 new vehicles. 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
1: I'm Greg Nesteroff. A wildfire visible from Creston continues to burn just across the Canada-U.S. border in northern Idaho. The Upper Smith wildfire was sparked by lightning July 8th. According to the U.S. Forest Service, it's grown to 242 hectares and remains 0% controlled. The B.C. Wildfire Service hasn't been asked to respond, but it says it's monitoring the situation and remains in contact with U.S. partners. Another local First Nation wants to make its voice heard as part of a lawsuit brought by the Sinaiks Confederacy. Kate Brown reports.
2: The Sinaiks sued the BC government last year over its policies on non-resident nations. The Sinaiks are based in Washington, but much of their traditional territory is in BC. They say they're owed consultation on decisions affecting their rights, and they want a seat on Indigenous education councils. But the Yakanuki want to challenge that request and are seeking intervener status. They say if the Sinaiks are successful, it could have a ripple effect. They say any consultation or accommodation given to non-resident nations could dilute what the Yakanuki and other resident nations receive. The judge's decision could come down Friday afternoon.
1: The town of Creston is declining to comment on the departure of former Fire Chief Jared Riel. In a statement to Vista Radio, CAO Mike Moore confirmed Riel is no longer employed by the town. However, he said no further details would be provided, calling it a personnel matter. Riel had led the department since 2019. We reached out to him for comment but haven't heard back. In the meantime, Laura Dodman has been appointed interim chief. The province is defending its plan to deactivate the Nkamaplu Forest Service Road near Trout Lake. Storm Lenny has details.
3: The Ministry of Forests says the road is no longer needed for industrial use and that a bridge damaged by a 2005 rockfall remains unsafe. It also maintains property owners were consulted through letters, posted notices, and a public comment process before the project moved ahead. The road has been formally closed since 2021. Deactivation work will begin this year with bridge removals planned for 2027. A local coalition is calling for the project to be paused.
1: Getting to the referendum on a new arena and walking track for Castlegaran area doesn't come cheap. The city and rural area J are expected to spend about $285,000 in prep work before residents vote. But city manager Chris Barlow says they may be able to get that money back.
4: Should the project be successful in the referendum and be funded and move to long-term borrowing, that these costs could be included in that long-term borrowing and then the city paid back is the ideal outcome of this.
1: This week, council signed off on $116,000. That'll go toward an honorarium for one of the proponents, a public engagement program, and a geotechnical assessment. And Castlegar's new Branson Park had its grand opening this week. The park is a reimagining of a previous park on the same site. The city sold part of the land for a condo development. Longtime neighbor Barry Jackson wasn't happy about that, but he likes how the new park has turned out.
5: You know, we miss the way it was larger before, but hey, listen, this is nice. And we understand, yesterday, there was a big crowd of people here using it already, and so that's what it's meant to be.
1: The park has a playground, picnic tables, and signs talking about its history.
0: Be the first to know. 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
6: A new agreement between the BCHC and the Pacific Junior Hockey League will see players move a little bit more easy between the two leagues as they develop. Of course, the BCHC is the brand new league from the KIJHL that will see teams like the Nelson Leafs, the Beaver Valley Nighthawks, and the Grand Forks Border Bruins all play in this upcoming season. And the partnership creates a clear path for under 20 development level to Junior A hockey, giving players more opportunity to advance, all while staying within the BC Hockey sanctioned system. Speaking about BC Hockey, the Canucks made a huge addition to their player development department yesterday, signing Alex Edler to a permanent role. The defender spent a large portion of his career with Vancouver, appearing in over 1,000 NHL games and putting up nearly 440 points. Finally, a bunch of Raptors are impressing in summer league games, including Allen Graves. The 19-year-old power forward was selected in the first round of this year's draft and put up 23 points, 6 rebounds, and 4 assists in a 99-90 win over Miami last night.
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6: Some gray skies out there throughout the day with around a 30% chance of seeing some showers as well as possibly some thunder and lightning. Still getting some sunny breaks poking through the clouds, however, and expected to burn off those storms as of tomorrow morning. In fact, we're expecting it to be a mostly clear day with any kind of cloud coverage being very minimal, and you can expect more of the same for Sunday. Today you can expect a high of around 32 degrees.
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1: I'm Greg Nesteroff. The town of Creston isn't saying why its former fire chief is no longer with the municipality. CAO Mike Moore confirmed Jared Riel is no longer employed by the town, but he says no further details will be released because it's a personnel matter. Riel was sworn in as fire chief in 2019. Vista Radio reached out to him for comment but hasn't heard back. Longtime firefighter Laura Dodman has been appointed interim chief. The Yakanuki are seeking intervener status in the Senaiks Confederacy's twin lawsuits against the BC government. More from Kate Brown.
2: The Senaiks say the province has a duty to consult them on decisions that affect their rights, and they say they deserve a role in Indigenous education councils. Both claims challenge the government's policy around First Nations who aren't based in BC. The Senaiks belong to the Colville Confederation tribes in Washington, but most of their traditional territory is in Canada. Now, the Yakanuki say their voice should be heard in court. They say they can bring a unique and different perspective, and that they argue if the Senaiks are successful, it could come at their expense. The judge could issue her decision as early as Friday afternoon.
1: A wildfire burning southwest of Creston in northern Idaho has grown to 242 hectares. The Upper Smith Fire was sparked by lightning July 8th and remains 0% contained. The U.S. Forest Service says about 140 American firefighters are responding to it. The B.C. Wildfire Service says it hasn't been asked to help, but it's continuing to monitor the situation and stay in contact with its U.S. partners. Long-standing safety concerns are behind the province's plan to deactivate the Nkomaplu Forest Service Road near Trout Lake. Here's Storm Lenny with the story.
3: The Ministry of Forests attributes a decision to a bridge damaged by a rock fall in 2005, which it says still remains unsafe. The road has been closed several times since then, gated in 2017, and formally closed since 2021. It also rejects claims that affected property owners were not consulted, saying they were notified over several years before the project moved forward. The province says the deactivation work is expected to begin this year, with bridge removals planned for 2027.
1: Castlegar City Council has approved paying for its share of prep work on the arena expansion. City Manager Chris Barlow explains what the $116,000 will go toward.
4: One of those

0: when the city decided to sell some of the parkland for a condo development, but they feel it worked out in the end. The park is smaller than the old one, but has a new playground and other amenities.
1: For these local stories and more, go to mygrandforksnow.com.
2: A new agreement between the BCHC and the Pacific Junior Hockey League will see players move a little bit more easy between the two leagues as they develop. Of course, the BCHC is the brand new league from the KIJHL that will see teams like the Nelson Leafs, the Beaver Valley Nighthawks, and the Grand Forks Border Bruins all play in this upcoming season. And the partnership creates a clear path for under 20 development level to Junior A hockey, giving players more opportunity to advance, all while staying within the BC Hockey sanctioned system. Speaking about BC Hockey, the Canucks made a huge addition to their player development department yesterday, signing Alex Edler to a permanent role. The defender spent a large portion of his career with Vancouver, appearing in over 1,000 NHL games and putting up nearly 440 points. Finally, a bunch of Raptors are impressing in summer league games, including Allen Graves. The 19-year-old power forward was selected in the first round of this year's draft and put up 23 points, 6 rebounds, and 4 assists in a 99-90 win over Miami last night.
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2: Some gray skies out there throughout the day with around a 30% chance of seeing some showers as well as possibly some thunder and lightning. Still getting some sunny breaks poking through the clouds, however, and expected to burn off those storms as of tomorrow morning. In fact, we're expecting it to be a mostly clear day with any kind of cloud coverage being very minimal, and you can expect more of the same for Sunday. Today you can expect a high of around 32 degrees.
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1: I'm Greg Nesteroff. A wildfire visible from Creston continues to burn just across the Canada-U.S. border in northern Idaho. The Upper Smith wildfire was sparked by lightning July 8th. According to the U.S. Forest Service, it's grown to 242 hectares and remains 0% controlled. The B.C. Wildfire Service hasn't been asked to respond, but it says it's monitoring the situation and remains in contact with U.S. partners. Another local First Nation wants to make its voice heard as part of a lawsuit brought by the Sinaiks Confederacy. Kate Brown reports.
2: The Sinaiks sued the BC government last year over its policies on non-resident nations. The Sinaiks are based in Washington, but much of their traditional territory is in BC. They say they're owed consultation on decisions affecting their rights, and they want a seat on Indigenous education councils. But the Yakanuki want to challenge that request and are seeking intervenor status. They say if the Sinaiks are successful, it could have a ripple effect. They say any consultation or accommodation given to non-resident nations could dilute what the Yakanuki and other resident nations receive. The judge's decision could come down Friday afternoon.
1: The town of Creston is declining to comment on the departure of former Fire Chief Jared Riel. In a statement to Vista Radio, CAO Mike Moore confirmed Riel is no longer employed by the town. However, he said no further details would be provided, calling it a personnel matter. Riel had led the department since 2019. We reached out to him for comment but haven't heard back. In the meantime, Laura Dodman has been appointed interim chief. The province is defending its plan to deactivate the Nkomaplu Forest Service Road near Trout Lake. Storm Lenny has details.
3: The Ministry of Forests says the road is no longer needed for industrial use and that a bridge damaged by a 2005 rockfall remains unsafe. It also maintains property owners were consulted through letters, posted notices, and a public comment process before the project moved ahead. The road has been formally closed since 2021. Deactivation work will begin this year with bridge removals planned for 2027. A local coalition is calling for the project to be paused.
1: Getting to the referendum on a new arena and walking track for Castlegaran area doesn't come cheap. The city and rural area J are expected to spend about $285,000 in prep work before residents vote. But city manager Chris Barlow says they may be able to get that money back.
4: Should the project be successful in the referendum and be funded and move to long-term borrowing, that these costs could be included in that long-term borrowing and then the city paid back is the ideal outcome of this.
1: This week, council signed off on $116,000. That'll go toward an honorarium for one of the proponents, a public engagement program, and a geotechnical assessment. And Castlegar's new Branson Park had its grand opening this week. The park is a reimagining of a previous park on the same site. The city sold part of the land for a condo development. Longtime neighbor Barry Jackson wasn't happy about that, but he likes how the new park has turned out.
5: You know, we miss the way it was larger before, but hey, listen, this is nice. And we understand, like yesterday, there was a big crowd of people here using it already, and so that's what it's meant to be.
1: The park has a playground, picnic tables, and signs talking about its history.
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6: A new agreement between the BCHC and the Pacific Junior Hockey League will see players move a little bit more easy between the two leagues as they develop. Of course, the BCHC is the brand new league from the KIJHL that will see teams like the Nelson Leafs, the Beaver Valley Nighthawks, and the Grand Forks Border Bruins all play in this upcoming season. And the partnership creates a clear path for under-20 development level to Junior A hockey, giving players more opportunity to advance, all while staying within the BC Hockey sanctioned system. Speaking about BC Hockey, the Canucks made a huge addition to their player development department yesterday, signing Alex Edler to a permanent role. The defender spent a large portion of his career with Vancouver, appearing in over 1,000 NHL games and putting up nearly 440 points. Finally, a bunch of Raptors are impressing in summer league games, including Allen Graves. The 19-year-old power forward was selected in the first round of this year's draft and put up 23 points, 6 rebounds, and 4 assists in a 99-90 win over Miami last night.
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6: Some gray skies out there throughout the day with around a 30% chance of seeing some showers as well as possibly some thunder and lightning. Still getting some sunny breaks poking through the clouds, however, and expected to burn off those storms as of tomorrow morning. In fact, we're expecting it to be a mostly clear day with any kind of cloud coverage being very minimal, and you can expect more of the same for Sunday. Today you can expect a high of around 32 degrees.

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1: I'm Greg Nesteroff. The town of Creston isn't saying why its former fire chief is no longer with the municipality. CAO Mike Moore confirmed Jared Riel is no longer employed by the town, but he says no further details will be released because it's a personnel matter. Riel was sworn in as fire chief in 2019. Vista Radio reached out to him for comment but hasn't heard back. Longtime firefighter Laura Dodman has been appointed interim chief. The Yakunuki are seeking intervener status in the Sinaiks Confederacy's twin lawsuits against the BC government. More from Kate Brown.
2: The Sinaiks say the province has a duty to consult them on decisions that affect their rights, and they say they deserve a role in Indigenous education councils. Both claims challenge the government's policy around First Nations who aren't based in BC. The Sinaiks belong to the Colville Confederation tribes in Washington, but most of their traditional territory is in Canada. Now, the Yakunuki say their voice should be heard in court. They say they can bring a unique and different perspective, and that they argue if the Sinaiks are successful, it could come at their expense. The judge could issue her decision as early as Friday afternoon.
1: A wildfire burning southwest of Creston in northern Idaho has grown to 242 hectares. The Upper Smith Fire was sparked by lightning July 8th and remains 0% contained. The U.S. Forest Service says about 140 American firefighters are responding to it. The B.C. Wildfire Service says it hasn't been asked to help, but it's continuing to monitor the situation and stay in contact with its U.S. partners. Long-standing safety concerns are behind the province's plan to deactivate the Nkomaplu Forest Service Road near Trout Lake. Here's Storm Lenny with the story.
3: The Ministry of Forests attributes the decision to a bridge damaged by a rock fall in 2005, which it says still remains unsafe. The road has been closed several times since then, gated in 2017, and formally closed since 2021. It also rejects claims that affected property owners were not consulted, saying they were notified over several years before the project moved forward. The province says the deactivation work is expected to begin this year, with bridge removals planned for 2027.
1: Castlegar City Council has approved paying for its share of prep work on the arena expansion. City Manager Chris Barlow explains what the $116,000 will go toward.
4: One of those is the honorarium to go out for the design build process for the actual proponent. The other one is the engagement program. The next is geotechnical assessment of the lands.
1: Electoral Area J will cover the remaining $42,000. A referendum on the new arena and walking track is expected in late November. If it's successful, Barlow says they may be able to recoup some of their costs through long-term borrowing. And a reimagined Branson Park in Castlegar is now a reality. Longtime residents Genevieve Jackson and her husband were among those at this week's grand opening.
5: We have a huge history here because our granddaughters are now in their 30s. They played here because

0: Chip creates a clear path for under 20 development level to junior A hockey, giving players more opportunity to advance, all while staying within the BC Hockey sanctioned system. Speaking about BC Hockey, the Canucks made a huge addition to their player development department yesterday, signing Alex Edler to a permanent role. The defender spent a large portion of his career with Vancouver, appearing in over 1,000 NHL games and putting up nearly 440 points. Finally, a bunch of Raptors are impressing in summer league games, including Allen Graves. The 19-year-old power forward was selected in the first round of this year's draft and put up 23 points, 6 rebounds, and 4 assists in a 99-90 win over Miami last night.
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0: Some gray skies out there throughout the day with around a 30% chance of seeing some showers as well as possibly some thunder and lightning. Still getting some sunny breaks poking through the clouds, however, and expected to burn off those storms as of tomorrow morning. In fact, we're expecting it to be a mostly clear day with any kind of cloud coverage being very minimal, and you can expect more of the same for Sunday. Today you can expect a high of around 32 degrees.
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0: John of the Don. 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

0: talking with our very good friend, Mr. Dan Ashman from AM Ford and AM Plus and Trail today, and there's lots happening this summer, and it's really starting to heat up now.
1: Great things happening in the region. We've got Founders Day over in Greenwood. We've been sponsoring that for decades. That's going on over in Greenwood. And then, of course, the Little League Provincials starts in Trail this Saturday, 9 to 5, at the Andy Belisky Park. If you get a chance, you got to go up there. The volunteers have done an excellent job, but big kudos to the City of Trail, who put out outstanding work in getting the new sod put down, the new sod in the between the two ballparks. It's just going to be an exciting thing for people to get a chance to take in the Little League Provincials that, again, start this Saturday. But one of the big things that's happening is at AM Ford. 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
1: I'm Greg Nesteroff. A wildfire visible from Creston continues to burn just across the Canada-U.S. border in northern Idaho. The Upper Smith wildfire was sparked by lightning July 8th. According to the U.S. Forest Service, it's grown to 242 hectares and remains 0% controlled. The B.C. Wildfire Service hasn't been asked to respond, but it says it's monitoring the situation and remains in contact with U.S. partners. Another local First Nation wants to make its voice heard as part of a lawsuit brought by the Sinaiks Confederacy. Kate Brown reports.
2: The Sinaiks sued the BC government last year over its policies on non-resident nations. The Sinaiks are based in Washington, but much of their traditional territory is in BC. They say they're owed consultation on decisions affecting their rights, and they want a seat on Indigenous education councils. But the Yakanuki want to challenge that request and are seeking intervener status. They say if the Sinaiks are successful, it could have a ripple effect. They say any consultation or accommodation given to non-resident nations could dilute what the Yakanuki and other resident nations receive. The judge's decision could come down Friday afternoon.
1: The town of Creston is declining to comment on the departure of former Fire Chief Jared Riel. In a statement to Vista Radio, CAO Mike Moore confirmed Riel is no longer employed by the town. However, he said no further details would be provided, calling it a personnel matter. Riel had led the department since 2019. We reached out to him for comment but haven't heard back. In the meantime, Laura Dodman has been appointed interim chief. The province is defending its plan to deactivate the Nkomaplu Forest Service Road near Trout Lake. Storm Lenny has details.
3: The Ministry of Forests says the road is no longer needed for industrial use and that a bridge damaged by a 2005 rockfall remains unsafe. It also maintains property owners were consulted through letters, posted notices, and a public comment process before the project moved ahead. The road has been formally closed since 2021. Deactivation work will begin this year with bridge removals planned for 2027. A local coalition is calling for the project to be paused.
1: Getting to the referendum on a new arena and walking track for Castlegaran area doesn't come cheap. The city and rural area J are expected to spend about $285,000 in prep work before residents vote. But city manager Chris Barlow says they may be able to get that money back.
4: Should the project be successful in the referendum and be funded and move to long-term borrowing, that these costs could be included in that long-term borrowing and then the city paid back is the ideal outcome of this.
1: This week, council signed off on $116,000. That'll go toward an honorarium for one of the proponents, a public engagement program, and a geotechnical assessment. And Castlegar's new Branson Park had its grand opening this week. The park is a reimagining of a previous park on the same site. The city sold part of the land for a condo development. Longtime neighbor Barry Jackson wasn't happy about that, but he likes how the new park has turned out.
5: You know, we miss the way it was larger before, but hey, listen, this is nice. And we understand, yesterday, there was a big crowd of people here using it already, and so that's what it's meant to be.
1: The park has a playground, picnic tables, and signs talking about its history.
0: Be the first to know. 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
7: A new agreement between the BCHC and the Pacific Junior Hockey League will see players move a little bit more easy between the two leagues as they develop. Of course, the BCHC is the brand new league from the KIJHL that will see teams like the Nelson Leafs, the Beaver Valley Nighthawks, and the Grand Forks Border Bruins all play in this upcoming season. And the partnership creates a clear path for under-20 development level to Junior A hockey, giving players more opportunity to advance, all while staying within the BC Hockey sanction system. Speaking about BC Hockey, the Canucks made a huge addition to their player development department yesterday, signing Alex Edler to a permanent role. The defender spent a large portion of his career with Vancouver, appearing in over 1,000 NHL games and putting up nearly 440 points. Finally, a bunch of Raptors are impressing in summer league games, including Allen Graves. The 19-year-old power forward was selected in the first round of this year's draft and put up 23 points, 6 rebounds, and 4 assists in a 99-90 win over Miami last night.
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7: Some gray skies out there throughout the day with around a 30% chance of seeing some showers as well as possibly some thunder and lightning. Still getting some sunny breaks poking through the clouds, however, and expected to burn off those storms as of tomorrow morning. In fact, we're expecting it to be a mostly clear day with any kind of cloud coverage being very minimal, and you can expect more of the same for Sunday. Today, you can expect a high of around 32 degrees.
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1: I'm Greg Nesteroff. The town of Creston isn't saying why its former fire chief is no longer with the municipality. CAO Mike Moore confirmed Jared Riel is no longer employed by the town, but he says no further details will be released because it's a personnel matter. Riel was sworn in as fire chief in 2019. Vista Radio reached out to him for comment but hasn't heard back. Longtime firefighter Laura Dodman has been appointed interim chief. The Yakunuki are seeking intervener status in the Sinaiks Confederacy's twin lawsuits against the BC government. More from Kate Brown.
2: The Sinaiks say the province has a duty to consult them on decisions that affect their rights, and they say they deserve a role in Indigenous education councils. Both claims challenge the government's policy around First Nations who aren't based in BC. The Sinaiks belong to the Colville Confederation tribes in Washington, but most of their traditional territory is in Canada. Now, the Yakunuki say their voice should be heard in court. They say they can bring a unique and different perspective, and that they argue if the Sinaiks are successful, it could come at their expense. The judge could issue her decision as early as Friday afternoon.
1: A wildfire burning southwest of Creston in northern Idaho has grown to 242 hectares. The Upper Smith Fire was sparked by lightning July 8th and remains 0% contained. The U.S. Forest Service says about 140 American firefighters are responding to it. The BC Wildfire Service says it hasn't been asked to help, but it's continuing to monitor the situation and stay in contact with its U.S. partners. Long-standing safety concerns are behind the province's plan to deactivate the Nkomaplu Forest Service Road near Trout Lake. Here's Storm Lenny with the story.
3: The Ministry of Forests attributes the decision to a bridge damaged by a rock fall in 2005, which it says still remains unsafe. The road has been closed several times since then, gated in 2017, and formally closed since 2021. It also rejects claims that affected property owners were not consulted, saying they were notified over several years before the project moved forward. The province says the deactivation work is expected to begin this year, with bridge removals planned for 2027.
1: Castlegar City Council has approved paying for its share of prep work on the arena expansion. City Manager Chris Barlow explains what the $116,000 will go toward.
4: One of those is the honorarium to go out for the design build process for the actual proponent. The other one is the engagement program. The next is geotechnical assessment of the lands.
1: Electoral Area J will cover the remaining $42,000. A referendum on the new arena and walking track is expected in late November. If it's successful, Barlow says they may be able to recoup some of their costs through long-term borrowing. And a reimagined Branson Park in Castlegar is now a reality. Longtime residents Genevieve Jackson and her husband were among those at this week's grand opening.
5: We have a huge history here because our granddaughters are now in their 30s. They played here because when they visited, this was one of the spots that we frequented, of course.
1: The Jacksons weren't thrilled when the city decided to sell some of the parkland for a condo development, but they feel it worked out in the end. The park is smaller than the old one, but has a new playground and other amenities.
0: For these local stories and more, go to MyGrandForksNow.com.
6: A new agreement between the BCHC and the Pacific Junior Hockey League will see players move a little bit more easy between the two leagues as they develop. Of course, the BCHC is the brand new league from the KIJHL that will see teams like the Nelson Leafs, the Beaver Valley Nighthawks, and the Grand Forks Border Bruins all play in this upcoming season. And the partnership creates a clear path

Showers as well as possibly some thunder and lightning. Still getting some sunny breaks poking through the clouds, however, and expected to burn off those storms as of tomorrow morning. In fact, we're expecting it to be a mostly clear day with any kind of cloud coverage being very minimal, and you can expect more of the same for Sunday. Today you can expect a high of around 32 degrees.

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1: Yellowhead Road and Bridge reminds drivers that with summer comes construction zones. Please obey traffic control personnel, slow down, focus on the road, and watch for roadside workers. Yellowhead Road and Bridge, maintaining quality in Kootenay Boundary.
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1: I'm Greg Nesteroff. A wildfire visible from Creston continues to burn just across the Canada-U.S. border in northern Idaho. The Upper Smith wildfire was sparked by lightning July 8th. According to the U.S. Forest Service, it's grown to 242 hectares and remains 0% controlled. The B.C. Wildfire Service hasn't been asked to respond, but it says it's monitoring the situation and remains in contact with U.S. partners. Another local First Nation wants to make its voice heard as part of a lawsuit brought by the Sinaiks Confederacy. Kate Brown reports.
2: The Sinaiks sued the BC government last year over its policies on non-resident nations. The Sinaiks are based in Washington, but much of their traditional territory is in BC. They say they're owed consultation on decisions affecting their rights, and they want a seat on Indigenous education councils. But the Yakanuki want to challenge that request and are seeking intervenor status. They say if the Sinaiks are successful, it could have a ripple effect. They say any consultation or accommodation given to non-resident nations could dilute what the Yakanuki and other resident nations receive. The judge's decision could come down Friday afternoon.
1: The town of Creston is declining to comment on the departure of former fire chief Jared Riel. In a statement to Vista Radio, CAO Mike Moore confirmed Riel is no longer employed by the town. However, he said no further details would be provided, calling it a personnel matter. Riel had led the department since 2019. We reached out to him for comment but haven't heard back. In the meantime, Laura Dodman has been appointed interim chief. The province is defending its plan to deactivate the Nkamaplu Forest Service Road near Trout Lake. Storm Lenny has details.
3: The Ministry of Forests says the road is no longer needed for industrial use and that a bridge damaged by a 2005 rockfall remains unsafe. It also maintains property owners were consulted through letters, posted notices, and a public comment process before the project moved ahead. The road has been formally closed since 2021. Deactivation work will begin this year with bridge removals planned for 2027. A local coalition is calling for the project to be paused.
1: Getting to the referendum on a new arena and walking track for Castlegaran area doesn't come cheap. The city and rural area J are expected to spend about $285,000 in prep work before residents vote. But city manager Chris Barlow says they may be able to get that money back.
4: Should the project be successful in the referendum and be funded and move to long-term borrowing, that these costs could be included in that long-term borrowing and then the city paid back is the ideal outcome of this.
1: This week, council signed off on $116,000. That'll go toward an honorarium for one of the proponents, a public engagement program, and a geotechnical assessment. And Castlegar's new Branson Park had its grand opening this week. The park is a reimagining of a previous park on the same site. The city sold part of the land for a condo development. Longtime neighbor Barry Jackson wasn't happy about that, but he likes how the new park has turned out.
5: You know, we miss the way it was larger before, but hey, listen, this is nice. And we understand, like yesterday, there was a big crowd of people here using it already, and so that's what it's meant to be.
1: The park has a playground, picnic tables, and signs talking about its history.
0: Be the first to know. 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
6: A new agreement between the BCHC and the Pacific Junior Hockey League will see players move a little bit more easy between the two leagues as they develop. Of course, the BCHC is the brand new league from the KIJHL that will see teams like the Nelson Leafs, the Beaver Valley Nighthawks, and the Grand Forks Border Bruins all play in this upcoming season. And the partnership creates a clear path for under 20 development level to Junior A hockey, giving players more opportunity to advance, all while staying within the BC Hockey sanction system. Speaking about BC Hockey, the Canucks made a huge addition to their player development department yesterday, signing Alex Edler to a permanent role. The defender spent a large portion of his career with Vancouver, appearing in over 1,000 NHL games and putting up nearly 440 points. Finally, a bunch of Raptors are impressing in summer league games, including Allen Graves. The 19-year-old power forward was selected in the first round of this year's draft and put up 23 points, 6 rebounds, and 4 assists in a 99-90 win over Miami last night.
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6: Some gray skies out there throughout the day with around a 30% chance of seeing some showers as well as possibly some thunder and lightning. Still getting some sunny breaks poking through the clouds, however, and expected to burn off those storms as of tomorrow morning. In fact, we're expecting it to be a mostly clear day with any kind of cloud coverage being very minimal, and you can expect more of the same for Sunday. Today you can expect a high of around 32 degrees.
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1: I'm Storm Lenny. A morning storm has sparked several small wildfires in the Greater Trail area, including one above West Trail. Kootenai Boundary Regional Fire Rescue Chief Dan Derby says it's less than a hectare and not expected to spread. He says other fires have also been reported west of Castlegar and north of the McKelvey Creek landfill.
2: The good part about the storm that went through this morning is it did have some moisture with it, so that typically gives us a little bit of time to respond to smokers when they do pop up. But we just ask that people, you know, if they see a fire, that they report it.
1: We are asked to stay clear of fire areas and keep drones grounded. Another local First Nation wants to make its voice heard as part of a lawsuit brought by the Senex Confederacy. Kate Brown reports.
3: The Senex sued the BC government last year over its policies on non-resident nations. The Senex are based in Washington, but much of their traditional territory is in BC. They say they're owed consultation on decisions affecting their rights, and they want a seat on Indigenous education councils. But the Yakanuki want to challenge that request and are seeking intervenor status. They say if the Senex are successful, it could have a ripple effect. They say any consultation or accommodation given to non-resident nations could dilute what the Yakanuki and other resident nations receive. The judge's decision could come down Friday afternoon.
1: Getting to the referendum on a new arena and walking track for Castlegar and area doesn't come cheap. The city and rural area J are expected to spend about $285,000 in prep work before residents vote. But city manager Chris Barlow says they might be able to get that money back.
4: Should the project be successful in the referendum and be funded and move to long-term borrowing, that these costs could be included in that long-term borrowing and then the city paid back is the ideal outcome of this.
1: This week, city council signed off on $116,000. That will go towards an honorarium for one of the proponents, a public engagement program, and a geotechnical assessment. Long-standing safety concerns are behind the province's plans to deactivate the Incomaplu Forest Service Road near Trout Lake. The Ministry of Forests attributes the decision to a bridge damaged by a rock fall in 2005, which it says still remains unsafe. The road has been closed several times since then, gated in 2017, and formally closed since 2021. It also rejects claims that affected property owners were not consulted, saying they were notified over several years before the project moved forward. The province says deactivation work is expected to begin this year, with bridge removals planned for 2027. The town of Creston is declining to comment on the departure of former fire chief Jared Riel. In a statement to Vista Radio, CAO Mike Moore confirmed Riel is no longer employed by the town. However, he said no further details would be provided, calling it a personal matter. Riel had led the department since 2019. We reached out to him for comment, but didn't hear back in time. In the meantime, Laura Dodman has been appointed interim chief. Castlegar's new Branson Park had its grand opening this week. The park is a reimagining of a previous park on the same site. The city sold part of the land for a condo development. Longtime neighbor Barry Jackson wasn't happy about that, but he likes how the new park has turned out.
5: You know, we miss the way it was larger before, but hey, listen, this is nice. And we understand, like yesterday, there was a big crowd of people here using it already, and so that's what it's meant to be.
1: The park has a playground, picnic tables, and signs talking about its history.
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1: BC's top young ball players will be spending the next week in the West Kootenays, with Trail hosting the Provincial Little League. Action kicks off tomorrow morning, quickly followed by the opening ceremonies in the afternoon. Meanwhile, the MLB is back in action this evening, with the Blue Jays hosting the White Sox. Toronto currently sits at the bottom of their division, while Chicago sits at the top of the ALC. And finally, the BC Lions head to Edmonton for a game against the Elks this evening in CFL action.
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1: Expect minor delays on Highway 3 again today on a stretch between Castlegar and Christina Lake. Single lane traffic is in effect weekdays until 7 p.m. In our weather forecast, the chance of showers and a thunderstorm this afternoon with a high of 33. The chance of showers and a thunderstorm tonight dropping down to 17. Sunny with a high of 32 tomorrow afternoon and clear skies dropping down to 13 for tomorrow night. I'm Storm Lenny.
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0: A new beginning after closing time. Yes, I'm Bryce. It's Friday. Good afternoon. It was stormy last night, and we do have some wildfires that have started in the area. There is one in between Grand Forks and Christina Lake. It's 0.04 hectares on the map right now. Out of control labeled that. Hopefully we can get an update there. We've also have a couple fires around the trail, Fruitvale, Castlegar areas as well, all being monitored. And hopefully we can get you an update. And hopefully these fires don't burn too out of control. That one is awful close to Grand Forks, got to say that right there. But it is being dealt with. So hopefully, crews can get in there and handle it before things get too out of control. It is fire season, and you never know when or where the next fire is going to hit.
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2: 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It's going to be a great event, but also one of the great events is the 0% financing. You want to put 0% financing in your life, because if you're not paying 0% financing, in many cases you have to go to a bank or a credit union. You're going to be paying 5%, maybe 6%, maybe 7% interest. Come to AM Ford, because we've got the selection of over 131 new vehicles. At least 50% of them are eligible for 0% or 1% or 2% interest, which is way less than you can get at any bank or any credit union. So don't even bother going there. 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So that means top dollars for that used vehicle that you're trading in at AM Ford. It's a great opportunity to take advantage of that, and also take advantage of taking in some of those ball games at the Andy Blisky Park in Trail.
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0: Everybody Wants to Be Like You. It's Juice FM. And that was snow. We can use some snow right about now. Fires are burning. Air quality statement is in effect. As far as the weather forecast goes, though, it is clearing up as we speak. And by tonight, it's going to clear. And tomorrow looks bright and sunny. 27 degree high, 32 on Sunday. But the risk of thunderstorms continues throughout this afternoon, sort of evening time, throughout the boundary area. But I mean, weather should be getting a little bit better, but going to be back to dry and hot temperatures, which is also not great for the fires.
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0: the blowfish, I go blind on juice. All right, tonight is the night at the Gem Theater. Disclosure Day opens the new sci-fi hit from Steven Spielberg. It's going to be playing at 7 p.m. tonight, 7 p.m. tomorrow, and 2 p.m. on Sunday. There's also going to be some showings as we move into next week. Get your tickets at gemtheater.net. Yes, should be a good movie. I'm kind of excited about it. Michael, check it out.
1: Don't ignore that chip.
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Daniel Powder had a bad day, but you know what? It's Friday. Let's put it behind us and move forward into the weekend. Okay, come on, man. A homeowner noticed his water bill had gone way up. He had no idea why, so he investigated the matter. Broken pipe? No. A problem with the sprinkler system? Not that either. Then he checked the security footage and discovered the culprit. His cat. Apparently, while home alone, the cat had figured out how to repeatedly flush the toilet. Yes, the cat has been placed on probation, and for now, the bathroom door is staying closed. Come on, man.

It's Late Night Talking by Harry Styles, and I'm Bryce doing some afternoon talking. Yes, okay. Journey's 1981 album turns 45 years old today. The album Escape, and this album features what? One of the most iconic songs ever made? Probably. It's Journey's Don't Stop Believin', Juice FM.

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1: 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All right. Founders Day is happening tomorrow in Greenwood. Yes, all day long. Starts at 8:30 a.m. and it ends at 11 p.m. It's going to be so fun. Pancake breakfast, vendors, parade, dog show, the racing event, the Greenwood Museum live show, the Legion meat draw, the kids zone, the fire department dinner, and of course, live music from 4 to 11 with a beer garden. It's going to be a great day in Greenwood. If you live there, enjoy it. If you don't, make the trip. You won't regret it.
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That's the B-52s. Juice FM, I'm Bryce. Was just talking about Founders Day all day in Greenwood tomorrow with live music from 4 to 11 p.m. And it's all going to get kicked off with Son of John hitting the stage from 4 p.m. to 5:30 p.m. And a fun connection with Son of John is they have uploaded their music to Made and Played in Canada.ca. Son of John from a mixture of Castlegar and Nelson. It's, you know, an alternative country kind of sound. And, well, it's unique, right? They are who they are, and they're going to absolutely rock it tomorrow at Founders Day. A little preview, Son of John, Lonely Door.

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0: Roberts, brother down on Juice FM. 4 o'clock news is on the way. Storm Lenny will keep you informed. But I do want to fill you in. FIFA World Cup Final is going down this Sunday and should be a good game. Spain versus Argentina at noon. Pretty big stuff right there. Also on Saturday at 2, the third place game between France and England. Man, those two countries have been fighting for centuries, literally. Anyways, yeah, that's that. News coming up.
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2: Today, we mark a significant milestone for Grand Forks.
1: That milestone is the completion of the city's flood mitigation project. More than $60 million has been spent to prevent a repeat of the devastating flood of 2018. Mayor Everett Baker says the ceremony was both a celebration and a somber reminder.
2: It is an opportunity to celebrate years of collaboration, dedication, and investment in the safety and resilience of our community, while also reflecting on the journey that brought us here.
1: Four new dikes and two stormwater pump stations were built, among other measures. Baker says it has significantly reduced the city's flood risk. A couple of wildfires that sparked near Trail this morning are now mostly under control. Kootenai Boundary Regional Fire Rescue responded to one above West Trail, which is now listed as being held. It was lightning caused. Regional Fire Chief Dan Derby says the rain helped with response efforts.
3: The good part about the storm that went through this morning is it did have some moisture with it, so that typically gives us a little bit of time to respond to smokers when they do pop up. But we just ask that people, you know, if they see a fire, that they report it.
1: Another smaller fire west of Castlegar is still out of control, but it's less than a hectare in size. Dozens of wildfires broke out over the past day due to lightning across southern BC. The BC Wildfire Service this morning reported nearly 40 new fires in the past 24 hours, with close to 60 burning across the province. Information Officer Rick Van Kestren says more lightning is expected in the next few days.
4: A more good news, I would say, is that the weather system is pushing northward. And with that, there's also more moisture coming in. And so that means that we won't hopefully see as much dry lightning, but we will see lightning with some rain there.
1: Evacuation orders and alerts are in effect for hundreds of properties, including in the Boston Bar and Pemberton areas, due to out-of-control wildfires. A new fire engine for Castlegar, ordered 3 years ago, is almost ready.
5: We'll be sending an individual down to Lyon, South Dakota in August to put the truck through its paces to make sure it's everything that we ordered.
1: Fire Chief Nick Gallifeld says they expect the engine will arrive in the city in September or October. It was originally supposed to show up last year to replace a truck from 2004. Gallifeld says the manufacturer is holding firm on the original price. The city budgeted $1.4 million. The city of Castlegar is getting ready to welcome Communities in Bloom judges later this month. Judges will be in the city from July 29th to the 31st as Castlegar competes in the Grand Champion category after winning last year's Class of Champions small category title. The national program recognizes communities for civic pride, environmental stewardship, beautification, and sustainability. During their visit, judges will tour local parks, neighborhoods, heritage sites, and environmental initiatives. City officials say the process is about more than just competition, providing valuable feedback to help guide future planning while recognizing the volunteers and residents who help make Castlegar a vibrant community. A reimagined Branson Park in Castlegar is now a reality. Longtime resident Genevieve Jackson and her husband were among those at this week's grand opening.
6: We have a huge history here because our granddaughters are now in their 30s. They played here because when they visited, this was one of the spots that we frequented, of course.
1: They weren't thrilled when the city decided to sell some of the parkland for a condo development, but they feel it worked out in the end. The new park is smaller than the old one, but has a new playground and other amenities.
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1: BC's top young ball players will be spending the next week in the West Kootenays, with Trail hosting the Provincial Little League. Action kicks off tomorrow morning, quickly followed by the opening ceremonies in the afternoon. Meanwhile, the MLB is back in action this evening, with the Blue Jays hosting the White Sox. Toronto currently sits at the bottom of their division, while Chicago sits at the top of the ALC. And finally, the BC Lions head to Edmonton for a game against the Elks this evening in CFL action.
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1: Nothing to worry about on the roads right now. It's looking all clear on highways in our area. In our weather forecast, the chance of showers and a thunderstorm tonight dropping down to 16. Sunny with a high of 32 tomorrow afternoon. Clear skies tomorrow night dropping down to 13. And sunny with a high of 33 for Sunday. I'm Storm Lenny.

0: The Black Keys. Juice FM, I'm Bryce. That was the night before. And tonight happens to be the night before my birthday. Yes, my birthday is tomorrow. But here's the crazy part. Tomorrow is also my dog's birthday, Monty. And no, I didn't pick the date because I wanted Monty to have the same birthday as me. He was actually born on July 18th, 2016, on my 21st birthday. Now, I know birthdays aren't that rare, right? There's only 365 days a year, so eventually, like, coincidences like this are bound to happen. But still, out of all the days he could have been born, he ended up sharing mine. So every year, we get to celebrate our birthdays together. Join me in wishing Monty a happy 10th birthday.
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0: of the line, traveling Wilburys, Juice FM. I'm Bryce. Odd Origins time. I was just talking about how it's both mine and my birthday. Or my dog's birthday tomorrow. But have you ever considered how strange birthdays actually are? Like, when you break it down, okay, we celebrate the anniversary of someone being born by baking a cake, setting it on fire, singing a song, making a wish, and then blowing out the fire. We all just accepted this, like, this is the correct way to celebrate a birthday. Why? Well, obviously, this wasn't just invented at once. It's a bunch of traditions slowly coming together. You know, celebrations have featured cakes for centuries. So the birthday cake was a natural progression. Candles have been connected with birthdays through European traditions, starting in Germany. And even the song we sing every year, well, it was originally a classroom tune called Good Morning to All. You know, these pieces came together and somehow blowing out candles on a cake while everyone sings became the universal birthday ritual.
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0: by a century, which indeed the tragically hip most definitely were. I'm Bryce. Yes. Okay, I was talking birthdays, and I just got to throw this out there. Okay, my family has this extra verse that we sing after happy birthday. It goes like this. And many more on Channel 4, Scooby-Doo on Channel 2, Frankenstein on Channel 9, Mr. Bean on Channel 13. I've heard that at every birthday I've ever been to in my family, and I don't even know where it came from. It existed long before I was born, and nobody questioned it. We just keep doing it. Sometimes traditions are like a family recipe where nobody writes down the measurements, but somehow everyone knows when it's right. Just like my Auntie Bonnie's famous potato salad. But in all seriousness, does anyone else do this? Or is my family just kind of insane?
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